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3: Storm threat winding down as the front made its way through. That means clearing skies overnight. Humidity will fade. Lows will drop back into the 50s by morning. We're up into the upper 70s to near 80 with partial sunshine on Friday thanks to a breeze out of the northwest. And we'll be in the 70s for both days over the weekend, each day with a chance of a pop-up shower in the afternoon. From Stormwatch 9 Weather Center, I'm meteorologist Kevin Skorupa.

0: there. And no matter how many times it is said that they're trying to do it as humanely as possible, and this is really all for self-defense, they're not the ones that are just randomly shooting missiles into Lebanon. Now we have joined the chorus of the Europeans and the Arabs and the rest in condemning what every country would do, certainly us, in response to a terrorist group like this. And now we're talking about funding them. You know, we have these debates sometimes that are so asinine when it really comes down to basic stuff, things that are black and white. I'll be right back. Folks, history is unfolding right before our eyes. The President of the United States has delivered an incredible, consequential first year, restoring strength at our borders, rebuilding American confidence, and putting this country back on a path of common sense and constitutional principles. I believe our system was never meant to rest on one leader. It depends on millions of informed, engaged citizens who are willing to stand up for faith, family, and freedom. There's more work to be done, and that's where we come in. I want you to join AMAC, the Association of Mature American Citizens. 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
9: Storm threat winding down as the front made its way through. That means clearing skies overnight. Humidity will fade. Lows will drop back into the 50s by morning. We're up into the upper 70s to near 80 with partial sunshine on Friday thanks to a breeze out of the northwest. And we'll be in the 70s for both days over the weekend, each day with a chance of a pop-up shower in the afternoon. From Stormwatch 9 Weather Center, I'm meteorologist Kevin Skorupa.
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0: Lisa LaSera, Fox News. Vice President J.D. Vance says if Iran signs off on the deal, most U.S. troops will withdraw.
1: What we're saying is that we will withdraw troops to the pre-conflict level, meaning we're not going to keep a couple of extra aircraft carrier groups over there. The Iranians don't want that. Frankly, we don't want that either.
0: The Memorandum of Understanding provides a way for Iran to get billions of dollars in assets that had been frozen, relief from sanctions and economic development. Senate Democratic Leader Chuck Schumer slammed the agreement.
2: Everyone who bought Trump's book, The Art of the Deal, ought to ask him for a refund. Because what Trump has done in Iran is the art of the disaster.
0: Vance is expected to travel to Switzerland for a formal signing ceremony. President Trump signed the agreement last night in France. Prosecutors are dismissing Arizona's fake elector case, but say the investigation is not over.
3: Arizona Attorney General Chris Mays dismissing the criminal case against allies of President Trump, including former Chief of Staff Mark Meadows and former New York City Mayor Rudy Giuliani, vowing to seek a new indictment. The defendants were charged with fraud and forgery, accused of conspiring to corrupt the 2020 presidential election result in Arizona by falsely claiming to be legitimate electors.
0: Fox's Christian Goodwin, a judge found prosecutors failed to present the original grand jury with the exact text of the law the defendants were accused of trying to break. The Obama Presidential Center opened today in Chicago. The former president saying the world becomes a more prosperous place.
4: When we encourage cooperation between nations, instead of trying to dominate and bully and squeeze every advantage just because we can.
0: The former president thanked Joe Biden and his wife Jill, saying they started as running mates and ended as family. America is listening to Fox News.
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10: 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Sun, sand, water, warm breezes, fishing, camping, family. Well, it's that time of year and the team at Upper Valley Stoves is closing up shop for a week and taking to the mountains and beaches of northern New England. They'll be closed from June 28th through July 5th. Sean and the team will be back, open and ready to take care of you like always on Monday the 6th. Winter is long and hard in these parts, so make sure you take the time this summer and hang out, barbecue, and enjoy the great temperatures. To repeat, Upper Valley Stoves will be closed for vacation from June 28th through July 5th. 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Right off the ramp from north to south and... oh, well, never mind. You won't need those directions while they're on vacation. 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
13: Storm threat winding down as the front made its way through. That means clearing skies overnight. Humidity will fade. Lows will drop back into the 50s by morning. We're up into the upper 70s to near 80 with partial sunshine on Friday thanks to a breeze out of the northwest. And we'll be in the 70s for both days over the weekend, each day with a chance of a pop-up shower in the afternoon. From Stormwatch 9 Weather Center, I'm meteorologist Kevin Skorupa.

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11: Storm threat winding down as the front made its way through. That means clearing skies overnight. Humidity will fade. Lows will drop back into the 50s by morning. We're up into the upper 70s to near 80 with partial sunshine on Friday thanks to a breeze out of the northwest. And we'll be in the 70s for both days over the weekend, each day with a chance of a pop-up shower in the afternoon. From Stormwatch 9 Weather Center, I'm meteorologist Kevin Skorupa.
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0: 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Now, seeing my grandson out on the water, it means everything to me. Watching him and taking in the blue waves, the sea breeze, the blurry horizon?
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4: Fox News, I'm CJ Papa, Vice President J.D. Vance, not traveling to Switzerland for the next round of talks with Iran, the White House citing logistical issues.
5: White House official tells this to Fox News. The plans for upcoming technical talks have not been finalized, and the U.S. delegation has been prepared to depart at the first available opportunity. We look forward to beginning technical talks as soon as possible.
4: That's Fox's Doug Lusader. President Trump describing the path to a peace deal with Iran while speaking to the Axios show hosted by Mark Caputo.
6: You had talked about you only wanted unconditional surrender. 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
4: Israel's military says its forces hammered targets in parts of southern Lebanon and reports four of its soldiers were killed in fighting in that area. 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
9: Man, there's nothing quite like summer vacation, am I right? Sun, sand, water, warm breezes, fishing, camping, family. Well, it's that time of year and the team at Upper Valley Stoves is closing up shop for a week and taking to the mountains and beaches of northern New England. They'll be closed from June 28th through July 5th. Sean and the team will be back, open and ready to take care of you like always on Monday the 6th. Winter is long and hard in these parts, so make sure you take the time this summer and hang out, barbecue, and enjoy the great temperatures. To repeat, Upper Valley Stoves will be closed for vacation from June 28th through July 5th. Happy summer from everyone at Upper Valley Stove Company. Right off the ramp from north to south and... oh, well, never mind. You won't need those directions while they're on vacation. Upper Valley Stove Company.
10: A trail of stolen cigarettes dropped on Interstate 91 in Vermont helped federal authorities track down two men accused of an armed robbery at a New Hampshire store. A federal grand jury in New Hampshire indicted Richard Connor, age 64, of Greenfield, Massachusetts, and James Ferguson, age 66, of Worcester, Massachusetts, on a charge of conspiracy to commit armed robbery in the crime. Court documents say the masked men entered the T-Bird mini-mart in Hinsdale on March 15th, pointed a gun at employees, stole merchandise, and took off in a stolen U-Haul. Officials say as the men drove south on Interstate 91 into Vermont, stolen cigarettes dropped out of the truck. Investigators were able to trace the cigarettes back to the store. Both men are due in federal court next week. More than 20,000 electricity customers lost power in New Hampshire after thunderstorms and heavy rain moved through the state yesterday. The New Hampshire Department of Safety's Division of Homeland Security and Emergency Management

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2: News. I'm Gianna Gelosi. Vice President J.D. Vance didn't leave for Switzerland last night for peace talks.
3: The White House putting out this statement saying the plans for the upcoming technical talks have not been finalized, and the U.S. delegation has been prepared to depart at the first available opportunity, but the logistics of these negotiations have never been simple or predictable. The announcement of the delay followed a report from a Hezbollah-allied media outlet that Iran was delaying sending its delegation to Switzerland over Israel's ongoing campaign in Lebanon.
2: Fox's Max Gordon. Homeland Security information obtained by Fox News Digital shows the White House UFC terror plot ringleader is an illegal migrant from Mexico.
4: His name is Abraham Alvarez. According to the Department of Homeland Security, Alvarez entered the U.S. on a B-2 visitor visa and failed to leave the U.S.
2: That's Fox's David Spund. 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
10: And it's time for us to visit, like we do every week, with Joanne Hughes from the Renaissance Shop, where there's always something new and different to behold every time you come in the store. Hi, Joanne.
11: Hi, how are you today?
10: Oh, I'm just great. And what's happening at the store?
11: Yeah. Well, it's always busy. We have a great place to come for gifts. If you're looking for a gift for any occasion, for anybody, we have the most beautiful artwork and quite a variety. I can't believe we just have a little bit of everything. We have lots of new things. I just want to say that, you know, for people that are not familiar with the Renaissance Shop, we really do have a little bit of everything. We get everything from, everything's donated by members of the community. And we have, well, this week we have a great new exercise table. Tags still on it. I guess someone, I don't know, just decided they weren't going to use it. But we have everything from furniture, lots of, we have some beautiful easy chairs in. And one that really stood out was a hot pink.
10: Oh, wow.
11: If you need a hot pink. Most of them were like brown suede or gray suede, very, you know, neutral. But this one really is something else. Somebody, it might be great for a bedroom, you know.
10: Yeah, and if you change your mind, you can always get a slipcover for it.
11: Or buy it for your daughter for her bedroom.

0: But the logistics of these negotiations have never been simple or predictable.
1: Fox's Max Gordon in Dubai. Gas prices continue trending down.
2: Dropping, thank goodness.
3: I think this is a bit of relief that everybody could use financially.
1: Those droppers filling up in Cleveland. AAA says gas now averaging $3.97 a gallon for regular. Shots fired in Times Square, New York City. Well, police say a fight broke out involving a large group of teens. A 17-year-old arrested. No injuries reported. 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
8: A new analysis from the New Hampshire Fiscal Policy Institute found that New Hampshire added approximately 36,600 residents between 2020 and 2025, but that growth was not distributed evenly across the state. Smaller towns in southeastern and central New Hampshire, along with several regional economic hubs, experienced some of the fastest growth, while population growth rates in the state's largest cities remained relatively modest. The analysis suggests that housing availability and access to jobs are playing an important role in determining where people settle. Communities that added housing and are located near employment centers generally saw stronger growth, while affordability challenges and housing shortages may be limiting growth in some larger cities and certain towns. A trail of stolen cigarettes dropped on Interstate 91 in Vermont helped federal authorities track down two men accused of an armed robbery at a New Hampshire store. A federal grand jury in New Hampshire indicted Richard Connor, age 64, of Greenfield, Massachusetts, and James Ferguson, age 66, of Worcester, Massachusetts, on a charge of conspiracy to commit armed robbery in the crime. Court documents say the masked men entered the T-Bird Mini Mart in Hinsdale on March 15th, pointed a gun at employees, stole merchandise, and took off in a stolen U-Haul. Officials say as the men drove south on Interstate 91 into Vermont, stolen cigarettes dropped out of the truck. Investigators were able to trace the cigarettes back to the store. Both men are due in federal court next week. More than 20,000 electricity customers lost power in New Hampshire after thunderstorms and heavy rain moved through the state yesterday. The New Hampshire Department of Safety's Division of Homeland Security and Emergency Management confirmed the outages. The department asked customers to report outages directly to the state's four utility companies and warned residents not to run generators inside buildings or other enclosed spaces. Around 3 o'clock yesterday afternoon, an hour

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5: Sunny skies are in the forecast for today with a high near 75 degrees and a west wind 10 to 15 miles an hour with gusts as high as 30. Tonight, skies will be mostly clear with a low around 54. For tomorrow, there'll be a chance of showers before 3 p.m. It'll be partly sunny weather with a high near 71. It'll be breezy, though, with a northwest wind around 10 miles an hour with gusts as high as 20.
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4: Peace talks on hold. I'm Carmen Roberts, Fox News. The White House confirms a new round of U.S.-Iran negotiations scheduled for today in Switzerland has been postponed. The delay comes as a U.S. official says Israel and Hezbollah agreed to a ceasefire after overnight fighting. The delay in talks is raising questions about the initial agreement, which Vice President Vance defended yesterday.
5: You know, I've seen skeptics of the deal. People say the Iranians will never change their behavior. Well, maybe that's true. And if so, they don't get any of the benefits of the bargain. But isn't it worth trying?
4: President Trump had some harsh words for critics who compared the deal to the Obama nuclear deal. Fox's Lucas Tomlinson is at the White House.
6: President Trump saying his style of negotiation is with 13,000 airstrikes and a months-long naval blockade. And also taking a true social to post the following, the president writing, "The war has diminished Iran. It doesn't any longer have an air force, a navy, anti-aircraft equipment, radar, or practically anything else. And yet the Democrats say that Iran is better off now than it was 4 months ago. Months ago, overnight, Hezbollah launched an attack on northern Israel, killing 4 Israeli soldiers in violation of the ceasefire. Israel launched retaliatory strikes, prompting Iran to cancel its trip to Switzerland to meet Vice President J.D. Vance to begin those negotiations."
4: And Israel is warning it will respond if attacked again and that it's keeping its forces in southern Lebanon. The delay is showing up in the crude oil market. Prices are inching higher at this hour. U.S. crude now $77.20 a barrel. And that Still, gas prices are falling. AAA says the national average is $3.97 a gallon. And Luigi Mangione reverses course. His attorneys now say he won't use a psychiatric defense at his New York murder trial in the killing of UnitedHealthcare CEO. This just one day after they signaled they plan to use extreme emotional disturbance. 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
13: U.S. markets are closed today for the Juneteenth holiday. Global shares declined. Crude oil prices nudged higher after U.S. and Iranian negotiators called off peace talks, but retreated after reports of a ceasefire between Israel and Hezbollah. The dollar is heading toward its strongest weekly gain in a month. RBC Capital Markets predicts there will be a number of ships eager to leave the Gulf, and they predict crude oil will struggle to find its footing. The U.S. is investigating Germany's plan to require drug makers to offer bigger discounts on pharmaceuticals. Trade Representative Jamison Greer says American patients should not be shouldering a disproportionate share of global pharma research and development. The probe could lead to new tariffs. That's your Fox Business Report. I'm Jenny Cosolda. Invested in you.
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19: Sunny skies are in the forecast for today with a high near 75 degrees and a west wind 10 to 15 miles an hour with gusts as high as 30. Tonight, skies will be mostly clear with a low around 54. For tomorrow, there'll be a chance of showers before 3 p.m. It'll be partly sunny weather with a high near 71. It'll be breezy, though, with a northwest wind around 10 miles an hour with gusts as high as 20.
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0: I had a great deal of news and information to share today and talk about with you. Right now, let's go to the telephones. And don't forget about our survey on the Twitter, it's X, you know, and social media on the Juneteenth holiday. But right now, let's go to Dave calling from Jamestown, Pennsylvania. Dave, you're on the Chris Plant Show.
1: Good morning, sir. Happy Juneteenth.
0: Hey, Dave, thank you very much. A very happy Juneteenth to you. It's not a real word, is it?
1: Well, we could handle that. We could make it Friday.
0: Make it Friday?
1: F-R-Y, you know, yeah, all the Rosenbergs and all that. We'll just throw a couple of commies on the barbecue, celebrate an early summer, and just keep doing that. We might get somewhere.
0: If we named it for the date on which Julius and Ethel Rosenberg were executed by electric chair in Sing Sing, and we called it Friday, F-R-Y Day, then we should all get the day off for that, shouldn't we, Dave?
1: We should get the whole weekend off.
0: You're right. I think we do, actually. That is great. Yeah, we were looking at their Wikipedia page today. I'm like, wow, what a coincidence. Both members of a married couple died on the same day.
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4: When out-of-town work crews come to do a job in Lebanon, the number one lunch spot on their radar is Marsh Brothers Deli. 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
5: Sunny skies are in the forecast for today with a high near 75 degrees and a west wind 10 to 15 miles an hour with gusts as high as 30. Tonight, skies will be mostly clear with a low around 54. For tomorrow, there'll be a chance of showers before 3 p.m. It'll be partly sunny weather with a high near 71. It'll be breezy, though, with a northwest wind around 10 miles an hour with gusts as high as 20.
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0: makes that harder. Right now, there are ships moving through the Strait of Hormuz again, which was one of Iran's promises, so it's open. But Iran has this bogus authority they created called the Persian Gulf Authority that's supposed to be in charge of the Strait of Hormuz, and that authority started pumping out statements saying ships have to do this, you have to apply to us, we're going to control you, we won't let you through if we don't want you to, and starting in 60 days, expect to start paying fees. And that's good, should be a deal breaker if Iran starts doing that. That should be a deal breaker for the world. And I know one of the big unpleasant surprises for the administration was how unwilling the rest of the world was to stand up for the freedom of navigation through the Strait of Hormuz. It absolutely should not allow Iran to start collecting ransoms in perpetuity from every ship that goes through there.
1: Do you think, John, I'm speaking with John Hayward from Breitbart, do you think that this deal is causing some contention in the White House, in this administration, between, for example, a Marco Rubio and a J.D. Vance? Because just over the last 24 hours, the different talking points that are coming out of members of this administration are kind of all over the map. Do you think that this could be a point of strife for all of these people who are trying to be on the same team? They're trying to push the same message, but the messages are mixed right now.
0: There's no doubt about it. It's clearly something that not everybody agrees on in the White House, and Marco Rubio's absence speaks volumes. He was one of the most tireless, energetic, highly visible members of the administration. He was the superstar of the cabinet up until now, and he's nowhere to be seen, and that's probably because he's not happy with how this is going.
1: Yeah, I would also love for you to talk about the incremental nature of this memorandum of understanding, because that seems to be one of the areas that J.D. Vance is really promoting to people and saying, hey, it's not true that we're giving Iran, we're waiving all these sanctions and we're giving them all this money or we're allowing all these investments from Gulf allies. It actually, all of this stuff only happens if they meet certain thresholds. Does that argument hold up to you? Is there some validity in that, or is that a reason to give this MOU a little bit more of a chance?
0: Well, we'll find out over the next 30 to 60 days if that's valid or not. The administration's very insistent on that. They keep saying Iran doesn't get anything up front. They have to comply. They have to denuclearize. They have to meet certain thresholds to get all their sanctions relief. That's a key feature of the deal. It's the one thing that makes it better than President Obama's nuclear deal in 2015, is that ours, this new one, has conditions and it's tougher, and if Iran doesn't comply, they don't get anything. And we'll have to see if that's actually what happens. A cynic might say that some of those are the tripwires designed to just blow this whole thing up once it's no longer necessary to wait for the political situation to stabilize in the United States, because there's no way Iran's going to do some of this stuff. Are they really going to hand over their uranium? That's unlikely, but maybe. But would they really be willing to allow unfettered inspections of all their facilities? Are they willing to dismantle and give us the centrifuges they don't need anymore if they're not going to be enriching uranium? That is a big order for them. It's what they should do. It's what we should demand. And if they won't do it, then we're right back into some kind of a confrontation.
1: Do you think that, and you just kind of alluded to it there, that they're trying to get through the midterms, and then after the midterms, if things shake out better than the expectations here, and kind of just how history has presented these, when we're in control of the White House, we don't tend to do well in the midterms. That's just how it usually works. If we get through the midterms, if it's more of a success than they thought, is there a possibility that this is all a stalling, and then once the midterms occur, we will go back in and kind of do this? Because one of the things Trump always says, John, is like whether or not Americans have the stomach for certain things. And I guess after the midterms, it's not really going to matter as much to him if we have the stomach for it.
0: Yeah, we are a democracy, and the people have to approve, and if they don't, they can make their voices heard. In Iran, if the people don't approve of what the regime is doing, they shoot them in the head. And here in the United States, people disapprove, they get to vote, and it's just a reality you have to deal with when you're planning a military operation. So it's proper to take that into account. And there's also other things that needed some time to happen. One of them is that the Gulf states, hopefully, will be greatly improving their drone and missile defenses, so that if Iran decides to start randomly attacking them again in some potential future confrontation, it won't be as easy for them to cause damage. That's a realistic goal that could be accomplished in 60, 90, 120 days to a significant extent. And the other thing is, will the rest of the world get into the Strait of Hormuz? They're saying they will. The Brits, I think the Germans, have said they would send ships, they would help to patrol it and ensure freedom of navigation. If there's a multinational fleet sitting in the Strait of Hormuz, it would be much harder for Iran to try to close it again. They could still try, but there would just be a lot more international firepower. So there in their way and creating problems for them. If those two things could be accomplished in, let's say, 3-4 months, and then we get past the midterms, we could be looking at a different playing field next year if it's necessary to resume hostilities.
1: And I guess another question I have for you on the midterms is, are people that checked out with what's going on internationally and what's going on in the Middle East, that if he's able to lower gas prices and he's able to bring down the cost of living and he's able to really affect people's kitchen table issues and their wallets, will they put this on the back burner? Will they not look at this as a huge failure? And will they instead say, yeah, we'll give him 2 more years? Like, it's a risky gamble to now kind of work this all the way back when you were making progress in hopes that people are going to prioritize the economy so much so that they give you another chance. Do you think that's realistic?
0: I don't think it's just that they're checked out. I think it's that different people have different reasons to care about other things more.
1: Yeah.
0: To not to care so much about the Middle East. There's a lot of cynicism, a lot of a sense that the Middle East is always a violent cesspool and it always will be and nobody can ever fix it. So why aren't we working on our problems at home? And President Trump did run on that. You know, he did say he wanted to focus on domestic issues and he wasn't going to get sucked into endless foreign entanglements. Then there's a lot of people that voted for him on that basis, including people that normally lean Democrat that voted for him on that basis. And if they think all of this is over and done with and behind us, they're going to be in a better mood. It's not just that they don't care, it's that they think there's other things that should be taking priority and they would like to see focus return to those things.
1: Have you noticed the response from Tucker Carlson, from Megyn Kelly over the last 24 hours? There seems to be a little bit of a victory lap happening with some of these podcasters who have been very critical of Trump and very critical of Israel and have actually even accused Trump of being pushed around by Bibi Netanyahu and kind of his slave, or, you know, Bibi's Trump's boss. Those people now are singing a very different tune. They seem to be very happy with Trump's decision and they're kind of crediting themselves, and it's like now it's a kumbaya moment. Now we can all unify again because they're happy with how things are going. Have you noticed that? And what's your read on that situation?
0: Well, anybody that wants to see more of daylight open up between the U.S. and Israel to see us less close to them has got to be happy with where we're at right now, because there's a lot of dissent there. There's some hard feelings. And if that's what you want to see, then you're getting what you want. I don't think that's a great thing. I don't think we should be wanting to see that. We don't necessarily have to always think of what Israel needs or wants or agree with them. There should be room for disagreement there. But you also should understand that Israel has legitimate concerns. They're not just randomly attacking Lebanon because they're in a bad mood. They have real reasons to be worried about what Hezbollah has been doing, the threat being posed to the Israelis, and what, 50 years now of promises that any day now the Lebanese government is going to disarm Hezbollah and this whole problem is finally going to go away. And you can't really blame the Israelis for not feeling like the 6th, 7th, or 8th promise to do that is going to be the charm.
1: Yeah, really well said. John Hayward from Breitbart, thank you so much. Let people know where they can follow you and find all your work.
0: I'm on Twitter, on X, as Dr_0, Z-E-R, and then the number 0. And I'm every day over at Breitbart.com.
1: I appreciate your time, sir, very much. Have a great weekend. When we come back, we'll continue this conversation. I also want to talk about the Obama Center and who built it, why they're not getting paid. Maybe Obama's going to pull a "you didn't build that" on the people who built his center, and that's why they're stiffing them. That's why they're not making good on their bills. We'll talk about it when we come back. We have a lot more to get to. And Tom Hanks was at this ceremony and he roasted MS Now. I didn't know Hanks had it in him. It was like a red carpet outside the Obama ceremony. This was like an award show or something. Celebrities were there. Gavin Newsom and his wife were there. So we'll play you some sound from that as well. Stay with us. We'll be right back.
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10: Go. What can I do for the 800 people?
11: Jacob Soboroff, we're live on MS
10: Now. All right, add a zero to it if you need to.
11: I would say millions now that you're on our air.
10: All right.
11: Roger, you. Thanks for stopping and for adding the zero to our ratings today. Thank you so much.
10: I tell you, I can hear the clicks happening before my very
11: Thank you so much. Can you turn?
1: Tom Hanks. MS Now catching strays from Tom Hanks. He said the 800 people watching. He might be overestimating there, by the way. I haven't checked on the ratings at MS Now in a while. I do want to talk about the Obama Center, though, because we talked about the celebration. We talked about Joe Biden being left in the lurch. What else is new? They don't even have the decency to walk. You would never know that he was a former president the way he's being treated. You would think he was just there. You would think he was just an attendee. And the building itself is a monstrosity. There's no other way to describe it. And I know, like, beauty and stuff is subjective, but unless the only way you could love a building like that, the only way you could look at that building with kind eyes, and I'm going to tell you exactly how to do it. You need to be afflicted by a massive case of Trump derangement syndrome. Trump derangement syndrome can change. It can give you rose-colored glasses. That's the only way to look at that building and not go, wow, that's an eyesore. But it's even worse than that because, and this is from Fox News Digital, the Obama Presidential Center was billed as a lasting legacy to former President Barack Obama. And its construction was touted as an ambitious model built with aggressive goals for minority-owned and local businesses. But now, you'll never guess, Obama's a hypocrite. This is going to be breaking news on this Friday afternoon. Some of the very subcontractors who helped build the 19.3-acre campus on Chicago's south side said they are facing financial ruin as they race to recover millions of dollars they claim remain unpaid ahead of the center's grand opening on Friday. Overall construction costs were reported to be $830 million in 2020 and have likely climbed past the $1 billion mark. $1 billion is a lot to spend on anything. But to spend $1 billion on something that is so ugly is unforgivable. And I want to throw something else out there. Remember when Trump was running for president? And it was like these MS Now and these investigators, like Jonathan Carl, who's now down at the reflecting pool, putting in cups to pick up the algae and test the water. That's their new two scoops of ice cream. They've all got their journalist caps on and they're hit the ground running with the reflecting pool. But there was a point where one of the ways they thought they were going to get Trump was by pulling up anyone out of the woodwork who'd ever been screwed over by Trump or had a bad business deal or any contractor or worker who said they got stiffed on a bill. They were going high and low to find people to be able to say, Trump's a bad businessman. He's a crook. He's a crook. He doesn't know what he's... Yeah, he makes beautiful buildings. And yeah, he built the New York City skyline. But he doesn't know what the hell he's doing. He's a disaster. And they went and they went searching and they pulled up anyone they could. Now we've got these subcontractors who are saying that they're, in one case, for example, Adamson Plumbing, Mike Owen, said he's nearly $4 million in the red after years of work on the project. And this project, by the way, one of the things they touted was that they were going to help minority-owned businesses. So it's not just that they're screwing over subcontractors, which is bad in and of itself. You want to screw over construction firms, I'm not for it. But to screw over minority-owned construction firms, when you're supposed to be this progressive hero on the left, and this is what you're doing? You can't even pay these subcontractors millions of dollars in the red because of this building. Yikes. We'll be back. We got Mike Crawford from the Young Jerks and a lot of local stories, including Karen Reed, to get to, so stay with us.
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14: New campaign finance filings show Governor Kelly Ayotte has collected six times as much money as Democratic rival Cindy Warmington and has $2 million left to spend as election season ramps up. The reports show Ayotte has raised about $3.7 million overall and $1.6 million so far this year. Warmington, meanwhile, collected $635,000 overall, with almost all the money coming since January. Reports show Ayotte is raising money at about the same pace as she did when she won election 2 years ago after running in a contested primary. Warmington, who is running unopposed in the Democratic Party, is meanwhile collecting money at a slower clip than she did 2 years ago when she lost in the Democratic primary. For 99.7 WNTK and 1490, 98.9 WUVR, I'm Rob Roberts.
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15: A tenuous truce. I'm Carmen Roberts, Fox News. Israel and the Iran-backed militant group Hezbollah agree to a renewed ceasefire after fighting threatened to unravel an interim U.S.-Iran peace deal. Fox's Lucas Tomlinson has more from the White House.
16: Last night, Hezbollah launched an attack on northern Israel, killing four Israeli soldiers in violation of the ceasefire. Israel then launched retaliatory strikes in Lebanon. Recall, a ceasefire in Lebanon was included in the memorandum of understanding Trump signed. Vice President J.D. Vance acknowledging at the White House yesterday to reporters that maintaining this ceasefire will be challenging.
17: We expect Hezbollah is not going to be firing rockets and firing drones at the Israelis. And we also expect that the Israelis are not going to be going wild in Lebanon, right? Both sides have to honor their end of the deal.
16: Vice President J.D. Vance was supposed to be on a flight to Switzerland to kickstart this 60-day negotiating period with the Iranians over its nuclear program, but that trip was scrapped when Iran said it would not be attending because of this attack between Hezbollah and Israel.
15: On the other major war front, EU leaders failed to agree on opening a back channel to Moscow. Amid stalled Ukraine peace talks, Council President Antonio Costa says Europe needs direct contact with Russia to protect its interest and not rely on U.S.-led negotiations, adding the goal is communication, not negotiation. A New York City police officer is hospitalized in stable condition after being shot during a gunfight this morning with a man barricaded in Brooklyn. Police Commissioner Jessica Tisch.
18: Inside of the residence, patrol officers attempted to make contact with the individual inside. After receiving no response, they made entry into the location where they observed a male holding a firearm.
15: Officer shot the 48-year-old man who later died at a hospital. The shot that hit Officer Matthew Gale fractured his leg. 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
23: 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And remember what we always say at Bubba's. We're having a lot of fun.
0: I'm heading to the ice cream window for the peanut butter caramel cookie dough, or maybe even the strawberry patch float.
2: Man, there's nothing quite like summer vacation, am I right? Sun, sand, water, warm breezes, fishing, camping, family. Well, it's that time of year and the team at Upper Valley Stoves is closing up shop for a week and taking to the mountains and beaches of northern New England. They'll be closed from June 28th through July 5th. Sean and the team will be back, open and ready to take care of you like always on Monday the 6th. Winter is long and hard in these parts, so make sure you take the time this summer and hang out, barbecue, and enjoy the great temperatures. To repeat, Upper Valley Stoves will be closed for vacation from June 28th through July 5th. 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Right off the ramp from north to south in the... Oh, well, never mind. You won't need those directions while they're on vacation. 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
14: Sunny skies are in the forecast for today with a high near 75 degrees and a west wind 10 to 15 miles an hour with gusts as high as 30. Tonight, skies will be mostly clear with a low around 54. For tomorrow, there'll be a chance of showers before 3 p.m. It'll be partly sunny weather with a high near 71. It'll be breezy, though, with a northwest wind around 10 miles an hour with gusts as high as 20.
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0: Just a pinch between the cheek and gums. It's a line from that song, in case you're not familiar with it, Joe Walsh. Today's poll question is brought to you by Perfect Smiles. Walt Garrison used to say that. 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Jared, what's the poll question? What are the results thus far?
1: Today's poll question, which you can vote in at HowieCarshow.com, is what was your first thought when you saw Biden wandering lost, disoriented, and abandoned on the stage in Chicago yesterday? Sadness, amusement, combination of both, or I don't care about Biden, period.
0: Amusement.
1: 19% of the audience say they were amused. That's second place. 58% say, I don't care about Biden, period. 13% a combination of both, and 10% felt sadness.
0: Yeah, but he tortured the entire nation, the entire society, indeed the entire world if you weren't an illegal alien, for 4 years. How can you ignore his suffering and decrepitude?
1: Man, it was a parasite on my family's taxes for three generations.
0: Really? God. And it's going, and it continues to this day,
1: right?
0: One way or another. I you know, how could you can't not care about the guy? It you know, and one of my favorite Gore Vidal sayings: it is not enough to succeed; others must fail. And that's part of what it was. That's why I was amused. 844-500-4242. Will there be a police blotter Facts Friday, or are you bugging out again? I believe there's always, the last 2 weeks I haven't been here for the final hour of the show, but the police blotter Facts Friday went forward without me, didn't it?
1: It did indeed.
0: Yes. So I will be here today, but there's always a police blotter Facts Friday. 844-500-4242. If you haven't heard the tragic news, and it happened during Pride Month, New Hampshire Democrat darling Stacey Marie Lawton, former state rep, elected twice, just got 33 years in prison for sexually exploiting toddlers, 3 to 5 years old. 3 to 5 years old. This was from Nashua, New Hampshire. This vile, sick, twisted pervert was elected three times by the city of Nashua, New Hampshire.
2: She looked a man, a strong man.
0: With a receding hairline and probably goes around 250, 260 pounds. Very attractive looking young woman, indeed, in other words. Richard, you're next with Howie Carr. Go ahead, Richard.
3: Hey, Howie, a couple of things quick. Number one, what hypocrisy from the Democrats. They're unbelievable. 2 months ago or 3 months ago, they were saying, screaming, well, you can't be going, you're attacking a legitimate nation. You shouldn't have done that, or you've got to go to Congress to get the approval. And now they're changing to 180 degrees. You didn't finish the job. He didn't finish the job. He got a bad deal.
0: Right.
3: Now, that's what they're doing. The other thing I wanted to mention quick is yesterday, at Obama's christening of the
0: boondoggle, the white elephant, the boondoggle, if I dare say it. That,
3: yeah, Valerie Jarrett, who was his chief of staff, went through a litany of
0: the Indian stuff. Yeah, we should get that Indian stuff. She apologized to every Indian in the country except for the fake Indian, Elizabeth Warren, and maybe Ward Churchill. I'm Howie Carr.
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10: When out-of-town work crews come to do a job in Lebanon, the number one lunch spot on their radar is Marsh Brothers Deli. 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
14: Sunny skies are in the forecast for today with a high near 75 degrees and a west wind 10 to 15 miles an hour with gusts as high as 30. Tonight, skies will be mostly clear with a low around 54. For tomorrow, there'll be a chance of showers before 3 p.m. It'll be partly sunny weather with a high near 71. It'll be breezy, though, with a northwest wind around 10 miles an hour with gusts as high as 20.
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0: yesterday for a few events. So it needed to be replenished, the gas supply. 844-500-4242. So we've got Mike Minogue coming up. We wanted to have him on yesterday to talk about the terrible abortion of the referendum question to cut Massachusetts state income taxes from 5% to 4%, but he couldn't make it. So we're going to have him on at 3:05. At 3:30, we're going to have on Bobby Charles. He's the Republican candidate for governor of Maine. And yes, I know the primary was what, 10 days ago? They have ranked choice voting. It took a while to count all the votes. So we're going to have him on at 3:30, and then we're going to have Tim Dunn from the Herald on at 4 o'clock. He's been out going around doing man-in-the-street interviews, asking people if they know who's running for governor. I don't think you're going to be too surprised to learn that very few people have any idea what they're who's running for governor. 844-500-4242. So Leah Foley and the assistant attorney general for fraud, McDonald is his name. They've been all over the news. This is still a national story. What we were talking about yesterday with all of the illegal aliens and a few Americans being arrested for fraud, welfare fraud. And I was looking at all the affidavits, the ones that Leah Foley said that Mara Healey should read if she doesn't know who these people are. And, you know, Mara is right that some of these people, these residents of the Commonwealth, are indeed starting businesses. You know what the businesses are? Yeah, I think you have a pretty good idea what the businesses are.
1: Drugs?
0: That's exactly correct.
1: I'm sorry, exotic medicines.
0: Yes. It's fentanyl. They invest. They make capital investments in the Commonwealth. Do you know that until the illegal aliens began arriving in great numbers, we did not have people freelancing with pill presses? I'd never even seen a pill press. You know, I just assumed they were in drug factories. Little did I know that the drug factories were in every gateway city, in every basement of every Section 8 housing project occupied by an illegal alien. But they've all got the pill presses now, and they even have the pills come out, and they put fentanyl in there, and it comes out, and it's got the same markings as an Oxy or a Percocet. So people take it, and then they drop dead. And then there's fewer people to pay taxes and to support the illegal aliens who are killing them with the drugs. But I guess that's the Democrats' plan. So Leah Foley, the U.S. attorney who was on our show yesterday, she was on with Fox and Friends today with Brian Kilmeade, and she was talking about how the feds repeatedly asked the state to turn over the list of people getting food stamps so they could see how many were legal and how many were illegal. And if I'm not going to give you the spoiler alert. You don't need a spoiler alert to tell you how that one turned out. Cut five.
2: Into the system. And once you get a SNAP card, the floods are open. You bring that to MassHealth, you bring it to HUD, you bring it to anywhere you want, and the benefits flow.
3: What's the verification process?
2: We don't know. Literally, we have asked the state to provide us with the names of the people who are on the rolls now. Now, these are names, the federal government gives the state billions of dollars to distribute. We asked them, USDA asked them for the list of names of the recipients, and they refused to turn them over. And the USDA wants the names and the identifiers so they can confirm whether these people are actually true identities or are also receiving these payouts in other states.
3: So were you surprised how easy it was to find this out and follow this trail of deception and then find out who's responsible? Was there a sense of impunity amongst these fraudsters?
2: There's actually been a sense of impunity. Our investigation started in December.
0: A sense of impunity. Boy, that's the understatement of the year. You read these affidavits that they filed in support of the warrants, and you know, they got guys that are claiming benefits of Puerto Rico, American citizens from Puerto Rico, and these illegal aliens, these drug dealers in many cases from the Dominican Republic who now live in Lynn. They are going and getting free health care on the same day as the real American is getting free health care in Puerto Rico. They have one case where the real guy, the American, died in 2022, and the cholo from Quincy or Framingham, wherever he was from, they're up from all over the place, was still getting Medicaid benefits, free health care, 3 years later. And they don't want to do anything. They say it's not happening. It's not happening. And then you say, well, it is happening. And they say, well, if it's happening, it's happening with U.S. citizens, because illegal aliens can't get any of these benefits, whether it's food stamps or free health care or Section 8 or emergency medical assist, whatever. And then when you say, well, it is happening, so why don't you turn over the lists of people so we can clean up the lists and cut down on the fraud and give more, and have more money for America? No. No. They are our residents. They are our residents. 603, can you guess what business they're getting into? Fraud. Yeah, well, but fraud and drugs. That's, yeah.
1: That's a given.
0: And they have no compunction. They got pictures of them. They got big fancy cars. They staked out the places. They're living in many cases, these illegal aliens on welfare were living in single family houses. I assume they were in the Mass Saves program, like all the Haitian fraudsters. The only thing is, there weren't any Haitians, there weren't any voodoo shrines in the yard, and there were still cats and dogs running around in the neighborhood. 844-500-4242. The SNAP card is a gateway handout. Yeah, and the thing is, they got one picture. We put it on the reel yesterday. They got six pictures of this one guy. His name is Baez, no relation to Joan, at least as far as I know. What is it? His Mario Baez Romero. And they got six pictures of him, going back to 2009. So he's been vacationing in America since 2009. They got multiple pictures of him, booking photos from his arrests. They have pictures of him renewing his driver's license. He's always got a big smile on his face because he knows nothing's going to happen to him, and he knows he's running this scam. And until Trump was elected a second time, it was beautiful. He was on a permanent vacation. Compliments of the gringos. Just a cholo in paradise. 844-500-4242. I'm Howie Carr.
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14: Howie Carr is back.
0: Got some latest hockey scores. Not hockey. I'm thinking of Eddie Antleman. This is a tribute to Eddie Antleman and his hockey scores. We have some latest World Cup scores. 0-0. Zed. And finally, in a real barn burner, 0-0. That's the latest from the World Cup soccer scores. Tom, you're next with Howie Carr. Go ahead, Tom.
15: Hey, Howie, you can tell it's election time when you hear politicians coming out, like our wonderful governor, saying that we're going to go after these people that abused mass health. It's been going on since 2020. And, you know, when the pandemic was going on, about a year or two later, I had at my address in Brockton an individual that's never lived at my house that owes about $2,200 in back taxes. And I looked up the name on Facebook, and all I can tell you is it comes from a Western African country. Never lived at my address. And it's just incredible how much fraud has gone on. And I just pray to God that in the elections in November, the Republicans can maintain the House and the Senate. because God forbid if the Democrats win, this country is going to turn into England or France. Take your pick. It won't be good.
0: No, it won't. So you're saying this African was claiming that he was getting claiming rental subsidies from living at your place, your building?
15: No, he got pandemic money at my house. It's a single family house. Okay?
0: Yeah.
15: And I didn't get any pandemic money in the state of Massachusetts.
0: Nor did I.
15: I got, you know, so anyway, it's just funny how that all of this stuff works with regards to fraud. And, you know, with Joe Biden and the Build Back Better build, how much of that stuff got pissed away to nonprofits, non-governmental organizations, of where people that were in management positions got salaries of like 200 grand, where if they were working for
0: Gavin Newsom's wife. We just talked about that yesterday. She's made $3.7 million through her phony baloney nonprofit documentaries from the state of California, where her husband is the governor, in the last 10 years. $3.7 million.
15: Public service pays and pays and pays.
0: Yeah. I know. It does. Yeah, doing well by doing good. That's what they all say. And you know, I remember when they were trying to put, when Marty Walsh left as Secretary of Labor, they were trying to put in the woman who'd been the California, I think, Secretary of Labor. Wu was her name. And she had presided over the fraudulent payment of $60 billion in COVID relief. $60 billion. She didn't get confirmed by the Senate. She had to be acting secretary. But I mean, I wonder, I'm like Tom, I wonder how much of that went to foreign fraudsters. You know, at least a quarter, maybe as much as a half, maybe more than half went to foreigners. I'm Howie Carr.
16: Stack it up with Uncle Silverman, you stack it up.
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19: The New Hampshire Attorney General's office is now getting involved in the dispute over the Northern Rail Trail in Andover. The office said it plans to seek a preliminary injunction to order that section of the trail reopened. Concrete barriers were placed on a section of the trail last month, forcing hikers, bicyclists, and others to detour onto Route 4. WMUR spoke with the man who put the barriers there, who said the trail makes it difficult to move materials for his business. The New Hampshire Department of Transportation manages the rail trail. 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
20: Peace talks hit a roadblock. I'm Carmen Roberts, Fox News. The U.S. push to get talks with Iran started during the 60-day window spelled out in the interim deal get stalled, but there are hopes a ceasefire today between Israel and Hezbollah will help get things back on track. Fox's Max Gordon has more from Dubai.
21: The memorandum of understanding that was signed between the U.S. and Iran calls for an end of fighting in Lebanon, but overnight, battles between Hezbollah and Israel left four IDF soldiers dead, and Lebanon reported 47 people killed. The IDF claims Hezbollah has launched hundreds of explosive drone and rocket attacks at Israeli soldiers and civilians over the past few weeks. The White House sending a message that Israel needs to moderate its response. Now, with this 60-day negotiating period now underway, it's still unclear when U.S. and Iranian negotiators will meet face-to-face.
20: The delay in talks showing up in the crude oil market. Prices are inching higher. U.S. crude up more than 1% at $77.54 a barrel. But gas prices keep falling. AAA says the national average is $3.97 a gallon. The U.S. men's soccer team takes the field without a star player.
22: Team USA star Christian Pulisic is out for his team's match today against Australia due to a calf injury. Head coach Mauricio Pochettino confirming to Fox before the match that the 27-year-old was kicked in the back of his left calf during a training session last week and later felt tightness during his team's match against Paraguay. Ricardo Pepi will start today in his absence.
20: Fox's Tony Genualdo, the game on Fox, just underway in Seattle. And British authorities are responding to a train collision north of London. Emergency crews are on the scene with reports of a damaged passenger train and evacuations underway. And Wall Street is closed today to observe the holiday of Juneteenth. 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
4: Sunny skies are in the forecast for today with a high near 75 degrees and a west wind 10 to 15 miles an hour with gusts as high as 30. Tonight, skies will be mostly clear with a low around 54. For tomorrow, there'll be a chance of showers before 3 p.m. It'll be partly sunny weather with a high near 71. It'll be breezy, though, with a northwest wind around 10 miles an hour with gusts as high as 20.
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3: A Manchester man has been arrested in connection with a shooting that occurred yesterday morning. At approximately 9:20 a.m., two Manchester Department of Public Works employees were walking in the area of Manchester and Union Streets when they were approached by a man known to one of them. The man was identified as 32-year-old Sean Day. For reasons that remain under investigation, Day produced a handgun and fired a single shot, striking both men. The two men sustained non-life-threatening injuries. Both men have now been treated and released from the hospital. The crime does not appear to be random, and there is believed to be no threat to the public. 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
5: An agreement between Israel and Hezbollah. I'm Lee Silicera. Fox News is coming after heavy fighting last night as the U.S.-Iran Memorandum of Understanding hangs in the balance.
6: Last night, four Israeli soldiers were killed when Hezbollah attacked their tank in southern Lebanon. The IDF called it a violation of the ceasefire. Israel then launched retaliatory strikes against dozens of targets. The U.S.-Iran Memorandum of Understanding states Lebanon is covered by the ceasefire. One day after Iran's supreme leader accused Trump of signing the memorandum out of desperation, Trump responded, quote, "We didn't meet out of desperation. Iran did. They are finished."
5: Fox's Lucas Tomlinson at the White House. President Trump says the Strait of Hormuz is open and oil tankers are moving through. Italy's foreign minister canceled a planned trip to the U.S. after that country's prime minister claims President Trump lied about her taking a picture with him.
7: Italian Prime Minister Giorgia Meloni says President Trump lied about her on Italian television, describing a conversation during this week's G7 summit. The Italian broadcaster Lisetta reports he told him in a phone interview, "She's probably happy I talked to her. I didn't have to talk to her. She begged me to take a picture with her. She wanted a picture with me so badly. I wouldn't have taken it, but I felt sorry for her." The channel hasn't released the original audio of the president's interview, just a dubbed version in Italian. Prime Minister Meloni says Donald Trump's statements are completely made up, and neither I nor Italy ever beg.
5: Fox's Chris Foster. Heading into Tuesday's South Carolina primary, President Trump now says either candidate, not just Lieutenant Governor Pamela Yvette, would be a good pick. State Attorney General Alan Wilson said on social media he was happy to have the president's endorsement. The new Air Force One unveiled by President Trump at Joint Base Andrews. The new aircraft, a jumbo jet, formerly owned by Qatar, is painted navy blue on the underside with a thin red stripe above it. Democrats have expressed concerns over the acceptance of the jet due to national security concerns. 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
21: Expect mostly clear skies tonight with a low temperature around 54 degrees and a west wind around 10 miles an hour with gusts as high as 20. For Saturday, a chance of showers before noon, then a chance of showers after 3 p.m. Partly sunny skies are in the forecast with a high near 71. Breezy weather will continue with a northwest wind around 10 miles an hour with gusts as high as 20. For Saturday night, there'll be mostly cloudy skies with a low around 52.
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8: Expect mostly clear skies tonight with a low temperature around 54 degrees and a west wind around 10 miles an hour with gusts as high as 20. For Saturday, a chance of showers before noon, then a chance of showers after 3 p.m. Partly sunny skies are in the forecast with a high near 71. Breezy weather will continue with a northwest wind around 10 miles an hour with gusts as high as 20. For Saturday night, there'll be mostly cloudy skies with a low around 52.
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